0: Zach John King's Get to Drinking on Country Nights Live. It's Bev Rainey. We've got Jordan Davis coming up next by request. And, you know, I had a chance to ask him about the hardest lesson that he's had to learn recently. Here's what he said.
1: You know, how fast, you know, and I've talked about this for next thing you know, the days are long, the years are short when it comes to kiddos and family, and not just even that. You know, I just got back from a trip with my high school buddies, and you know, it's the first time we've done that in a couple of years, and you know, it just like you start looking around, and you're like, dang man, like we haven't done this, and so much has happened in everybody's life, and you know, I think you start realizing that life's short.
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1: Megan Maroney is bringing her Georgia pride to the SEC Network. She's officially the new voice of SEC Nation. Her version of the long-running opening theme celebrates all 16 SEC teams, but she still sneaks in a quick Go Dogs for her alma mater. You can catch it every Saturday morning on the SEC Network. And Carrie Underwood might be gearing up for a full-on rock project. She's been covering Guns N' Roses and Limp Bizkit on tour, and she jumped on stage with Guns N' Roses again this weekend in Atlanta. Rumor has it Axl Rose is actually helping her craft some rock music, though Carrie hasn't confirmed anything yet. She's always said she has an affinity for rock and metal, so fans are watching closely. And Luke Bryan and Luke Combs finally teamed up for a Luke and Luke moment on Bryan's new album, Signs. Their song, Finders Keepers, is a fun, upbeat beer-drinking track, exactly the lane Luke Bryan shines in. Luke Bryan says he texted Luke Combs with no pressure, and Combs immediately replied, "I'm in." That's your Country Nights Live news update. I'm Bev Rainey.
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0: John Morgan's going to be coming on the show real soon. That's him with Kid Myself. It's Bev Rainey. Okay, so got another request coming up. It's for Kenny Chesney. Y'all are calling him by the droves for Kenny Chesney songs. New music, new tour, and he's going to be on the show coming up on Friday. So I got a chance to ask him about his first aha moment in the beginning.
1: It was my first headline arena show, probably. Not my first one, but it was the first one where there were a lot of people there. And I remember me and the band being on stage. I think it was Rupp Arena in Lexington, Kentucky. Mm-hmm. And it was just different. It was just, we looked around at each other on stage, and it was one of those moments that went, wow, we are not only getting to do this, but we're going to get to do it at this level. And these people are here, but they actually care.
0: They're fans.
1: And they're fans. And this was our audience.
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3: Hey, y'all, Lewis at the Capital Oyster Bar. We're located over here on that beautiful Alabama River. Let me tell you, we still got people walk in every now and then and say, man, I hadn't seen you in 15 years. People still sometimes wander in and figure out that we were on South Boulevard. 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Jump on I-65, take North Boulevard. 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

0: Phone Keys Wallet and Lainey Wilson, who's going to be hosting the CMA Awards again this year. She says it's going to be a very special one. I chatted with her on having so much support from people over the years to get to where she's at.
1: I mean, this town's whooped my butt. I won't lie to you about that. Like, the first 7 years was rough, but the last seven, because it's been 14 total, have been really great. And I have met some of my most favorite people on the face of the earth here, and people who would fight a grizzly bear for me, and I do the same.
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0: it down, and Chase Matthew giving full credit to Facebook Marketplace for jumpstarting his music career.
1: 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I got tired of my computers crashing, and I went on Marketplace, found me a MacBook Pro, a 2012 MacBook Pro. It was like $200 or $300, and I had already had the microphone that I got off one of my buddies. I traded him an Xbox for it, and that was the game changer, man. 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God is good, and yeah, man. 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

0: Cody Loden is his name. The song is Drinks Can Drink. It's Country Nights Live. You know, Cody just got signed with Ernest.
1: Yeah, he hit us up and was like, yeah, I'm going to start a label. Mm-hmm. I'm going to sign you all. And we did that and then did like a, it's kind of like a rap way to do it, I think, how we did the album, the Cadillac Sessions. It was kind of like all of us featured on the same thing and got to do it with the boys. And it was cool to see it all come together.
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1: Megan Maroney is bringing her Georgia pride to the SEC Network. She's officially the new voice of SEC Nation. Her version of the long-running opening theme celebrates all 16 SEC teams, but she still sneaks in a quick Go Dogs for her alma mater. You can catch it every Saturday morning on the SEC Network. And Carrie Underwood might be gearing up for a full-on rock project. She's been covering Guns N' Roses and Limp Bizkit on tour, and she jumped on stage with Guns N' Roses again this weekend in Atlanta. Rumor has it Axl Rose is actually helping her craft some rock music, though Carrie hasn't confirmed anything yet. She's always said she has an affinity for rock and metal, so fans are watching closely. And Luke Bryan and Luke Combs finally teamed up for a Luke and Luke moment on Bryan's new album, Signs. Their song, Finders Keepers, is a fun, upbeat beer-drinking track, exactly the lane Luke Bryan shines in. Luke Bryan says he texted Luke Combs with no pressure, and Combs immediately replied, "I'm in." That's your Country Nights Live news update. I'm Bev Rainey.
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0: Tony. It's Country Nights Live. I had a little chat with her about how Cloud 9 almost had a different title.
1: I thought that like Medicine, MM3, yeah. Megan Maroney, 3Ms, like, okay, genius. I thought that that would be good. But then when I wrote songs, you know, I had like Table for Two, and then I wrote Cloud 9. And there was like that like softer element. I was like, oh, I should call it Cloud 9. And I immediately envisioned the tour, like what you see online is like what I had in my brain when I was like Cloud 9 versus Medicine. So like Medicine kind of capped my like creativity. Like I had a vision for that, but it wasn't like a whole world. And I felt like Cloud 9, I could build a whole world around.
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0: Good morning, good evening, whatever time of day it is for you. Always happy that you are here. My name is Justin. This is the Overnight Ride. I haven't fully recovered yet. I'll tell you why in a couple minutes. Right now, it's Ella and Loving Life Again.
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He sends 23 songs to country radio, and all 23 go number one. The most ever, consecutively, by an artist. From their debut. This is number 23. It's Luke Combs and Be By You. Kinda like

Cock wannabe on the overnight ride. He will be on the show over the next couple weeks. So we've had Drew Baldridge, Chase Beckham. We're going to have Kenny Chesney on the show, John Morgan and Gavin. Rather be busy than bored. That's what I say to myself when I'm running around. And it's fun, too. And you get to listen to it. I mean, I do it for you guys.

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Okay. So it's, howdy, do you come here often? And then at the end of the chorus, it's how'd he. Now that we've cleared that up, we can play the song. Because it's clever. Cole Goodwin, howdy, on the Overnight Ride.

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1: Hey, y'all, Lewis at the Capital Oyster Bar. We're located over here on that beautiful Alabama River. Let me tell you, we still got people walk in every now and then and say, man, I hadn't seen you in 15 years. People still sometimes wander in and figure out that we were on South Boulevard. So if you hadn't ever been here, easy to get to. Jump on I-65, take North Boulevard. Make the first exit you come to. It's Louisville Street. Hit the bottom of the ramp, turn right, turn right, turn right. That's three times, follow it to the end of the road. See, down here, we're cooking up fresh seafood. Got a fryer, a steamer, and a grill. We're looking for you to get down here and come home.
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1: Thanks for being here today. Vox seats coming up a little bit later to Salt Text Nation. Somebody saying, hey, I'm in the Vox seats today. Looking forward to seeing you a little bit later on. It's the only group we'll have this week because Friday everybody is off work. It is a Rick Burgess Show replay. As we just mentioned, I'll be flying to meet all of you that are going on the cruise with us in Turkey, and we're going to have a blast, see some beautiful places. So that'll be happening all next week. And then next week, Speedy, Greg, and Adler and special guest will be hosting the show, and I will do my best to be on the show at least 2 or 3 days of the week from the beautiful Oceana Allura. And I am going to try to get Sherry on there a little bit, because for those of you out there, for some reason, that always want to bring our wives onto the show and give us handles. That's next week. And then when we get back from the cruise, we have two dates left on the Are You Ready Tour. And, boy, tickets are moving briskly. That is for Huntsville and Birmingham. I think some people were waiting to see what the reviews would be like on this show. They've seen some of the stuff those of you have posted from Montgomery and Starkville, and the interest has picked back up for those final tickets. I will tell you, Birmingham is, I'm 90% sure it's going to completely sell out.
2: Mm-hmm.
1: So the last I heard, there were like 30 tickets left.
2: Yeah.
1: So if you're going to Birmingham and you think that's the one that's going to work for you, I would not delay. Huntsville is the biggest venue. So you got a little more opportunity there, but even those are selling at a very quick rate. So grab those if you want to go at rickburgessshow.com. 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So I did not see Monday Night Football last night, but it looks like another quarterback is hurt.
2: Yeah, Jackson Dart, he went down early and no one knows. They're predicting it might be the MCL in the knee. I think it's his left knee.
1: Mm-hmm.
2: But I don't care who it is. You hate to see anybody get hurt, or at least I do. And
3: you remember last year, he was doing good.
2: Yeah.
3: And he had concussions.
2: This year
3: he's back and looked good in the preseason. Mm-hmm. Like he's ready. That first game against Dallas looked good.
1: Right.
3: And now this.
2: But it's never a good look when, you know, you have the play, and then all of a sudden it pans back and you see someone in the fetal position holding their knee. You're like, oh, no.
3: You know it's
2: bad. And he got pinched from both sides, and it looks like the defensive end rushing from his left.
3: Oh, I see.
2: He hit him kind of in the hip, and it just, that left knee just kind of just whipped.
3: It
2: was whipping side to side, which is not what a knee does. You know.
3: That's not.
1: So the Rams looked good, though.
2: They did.
1: They looked a lot better here in this latest Monday night game. And I understand a lot of people were complimenting, saying the national anthem was really good.
2: So I missed that.
1: I didn't see any of it. But
3: I heard there was a guy with a guitar, and you couldn't hear the guitar.
4: That's what I heard, too.
3: Yeah, right. And he was dressed like Uncle Sam.
2: Yeah.
1: So
2: Jameis Winston is the backup with the Giants.
3: Forgot about that.
2: And he was dealt, you know, a tough task,
3: sure,
2: obviously, and kind of had to come in, even though he knows the offense, you're back up, so you don't really probably get a lot of reps with the ones and everything else. But they had, you know, little sparks of, hey, oh, that was a good pass, and then they couldn't get it going, and the Rams looked good. So
1: they said you could smell his cologne in the stands.
2: Yeah.
1: Did you see we had that story, was it last week?
2: That's good.
1: When they said that when you go to the dressing room and interview him, wow, he is.
3: Oh, really?
1: No, he's like JT. He said he got the cologne. Cologne is stumping.
2: I can imagine.
3: Oh, boy.
1: I noticed this because you remember our dad had so many.
2: Aaron Donald was back.
3: How about that? He decided to come on back and play.
1: Yes, he did. You remember our dad had strange things. He would see the world in a way that no one else did. And he was the one that made the declaration that time. When did all these air fresheners and these furniture polish people think I want to smell lemons?
2: Yeah.
3: Yeah.
1: But why does everybody want
3: lemon
1: fresh? What's all this obsession with lemon fresh? What if I don't like to smell lemons?
4: Fresh and, lemon
1: and,
4: scent.
1: And I'm like, Dad, no one thinks about that. I think everybody's pretty much on board. Everybody likes lemon. We don't mind the lemon smell. I don't smell a bunch of lemons. Well, this is another one. Do y'all like pickle flavored things?
3: Yeah. Chips.
1: I don't like the pickle chips.
3: No, but either. I like pickles.
4: Yeah, I like pickles.
3: I don't like pickle flavor stuff, but I like pickles.
1: Pickle flavor stuff. I used to get
2: because I was picky, and you might have been the same way as a kid. I made them take the pickles off.
3: Yes.
2: And then as an adult, I started eating pickles. I'm like, well, what?
3: I bet this I like. There's some this good is pretty good. Out there.
1: Okay.
3: Hot pickles.
1: Greg has a somewhat positive attitude about pickles.
4: I love
3: pickles.
4: But
3: I don't like pickle flavored like snacks. Well, you ever seen the chips and all that?
2: Oh, yeah. I don't like them. Give me a pickle.
1: Pickle flavor snacks, boom.
3: Don't like them.
1: The sales of pickled flavored snacks up by 30%. They're calling it a craze. Everybody wants everything to be pickle flavored.
3: Say,
1: well, see, like Sherry, you know, she'll grab snacks here or there. And of course, she tries to get healthy snacks, whatever that is. And I went over there, and they were like, it was like some almonds with sunflower seeds and some kind of mix, snack mix. And I looked and it said pickle flavor. I said, why do I want pickle flavored almonds?
3: And she
1: goes, try them.
4: Ooh, what about pickle balls?
3: Oh, there you go.
2: That's not bad.
1: Well, that's an actual pickle. That's not pickle flavor.
4: No, that's a pickle ball.
3: It's corn puff.
4: It's a corn puff.
1: Oh, is it?
2: Yeah, it is. That's exactly what it is.
3: I'm 100% against
1: that.
3: I thought those
1: were scooped out like melon balls, but it's not.
2: No.
1: Yeah.
2: Those are like your cheddared.
3: Yeah, cheddar balls, but they're pickled.
2: Yeah.
1: I'll go ahead and tell you this.
2: I didn't want to say that.
1: And I'm going to get huge pushback on this. My family doesn't like it. Y'all not going to like it. And some of the crowd out there is not going to like it. I do not like fried pickles.
4: What?
1: Don't like them.
3: Let me look at this.
1: Every time somebody thinks, hey, man, I've already ordered some fried pickles, I'm like, dang.
3: I like fried pickles. They're not great, but I like them.
2: Yeah. I'm not mad at them.
3: But you must eat them in the restaurant. If you travel home, they're not good. When you get them home, they're soggy and they stink.
2: Do you run them through ranch?
4: Yes. But you got to use the restaurant sauce.
3: Oh, yeah. Get them good and crispy.
1: I don't like fried pickles.
3: It has to be at the restaurant.
1: I don't like them.
3: What about pickle spears?
1: So apparently, right now,
3: I like pickles.
1: But right now, pickles, and I've seen this, they're now doing pickled flavored chips. We've already talked about that. Crackers, nuts, popcorn, pretzels,
3: popcorn,
1: pickle flavor. Everything's popping up everywhere, and I've noticed that.
3: Yeah,
1: and they say people like it. It's up 30%. Up 30%. I would rather like those almonds. I'm just going to be clear. They weren't bad. But a fried pickle for some reason I don't like.
3: Have you seen the sealed up? You peel the bag open and then it's got the resealer on it. It's like those pickles are really good.
4: Mm-hmm.
3: They're in the pouch, almost like a Capri Sun type pouch.
1: Yeah.
3: You know what I'm saying?
1: Well, I will admit that I was not eating pickles on like a sandwich.
3: Well, I like it on a sandwich.
1: And I remember Wingo, my buddy Rich Wingo, he was like, you don't put pickles on your sandwich?
2: Like just a regular sandwich?
1: Yeah.
4: And
1: I was like, no, I don't. He goes, what?
4: Yeah.
1: That's a game changer.
3: Oh.
1: And he brought out the pickles, and I was like, hey, he's right about that.
3: Really?
1: I got to have the pickles now.
4: Yes.
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1: 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You know, this is one of those things, you know, we often talk about, you know, should we maybe be open to retesting some of our senior citizens on driving as opposed to having a lifetime driver's license? Should we test people again sometimes? Mm-hmm. I worry about, let me tell you, aging hunters. This story.
2: Good point.
3: Asian hunters?
1: Aging.
3: Aging. Oh.
1: You know
2: how. It's okay for Asians.
1: We know how, no dear.
3: Okay.
2: They'll karate it.
3: Mm-hmm. Right.
1: Mm-hmm. You know, take us out in woods. No. Yankee dog. But anyway, this is sad, but I never understand how in
2: that.
1: The world this happens, right? Unless you have some issue, which is concerning me. And I'm looking at his picture, and it makes me worry. That picture doesn't look like I'm on top of it.
2: No.
4: And, wait, let me see those ears again.
2: Yeah, they're pretty normal. Yeah. His is obvious.
1: Maryland hunter is accused of fatally shooting a woman after mistaking her for a deer while she walked through a Delaware field with her children.
4: Guys, that ain't... No,
1: Walter Moorhead, 74, was arrested for manslaughter and other charges after he shot a 39-year-old woman Friday evening.
4: What in the world?
1: Said she was walking through an open field with another man, I guess her husband or her boyfriend, and two children. It's about 7:40 p.m.
4: Where's this again?
1: In Maryland, so that's Eastern time. I guess there'd be a little bit of daylight left this time of year, right?
2: It may have had something to do with it.
1: He was hunting deer from a ground blind and a camouflage structure.
2: That's crazy.
1: I do not know. I honestly don't. I've been hunting a long, long time. I have no idea how anybody with the most basic training, hunting and with rifles, and with the scope that could mistake a human being for an animal. I do not understand it. Unless you just shoot toward a figure and you shoot toward a rustling in the woods.
2: Which is not recommended.
1: Which is not how you hunt. You never shoot anything you haven't identified.
3: No.
1: And I don't understand how in a field a human being could ever be mistaken as a deer. I don't understand it.
4: I don't either.
1: I don't understand it. I don't know. You know, I know in some cases these things turn out to be murder. I don't think this would be one of those because You know, now sometimes when two guys golf hunting and one of them accidentally gets shot by the other, a lot of those.
4: Yeah, you're right. There's some
1: other, somebody knew something that the other guy didn't think he knew. But
4: it clearly says rifle here, because I just want to make. I mean, you don't ever shoot something you can't identify. We all know that.
2: Yeah,
4: but to your point, Rick, if it's a rifle and a scope, I know what. I mean, how do you mistake in that? Is it so dark that it was fuzzy and he saw movement and shot, which he shouldn't have?
1: No.
4: Is that what it was? But, I mean, that's such a mistake. You don't ever do that. And how is he still alive if that husband was with him, with her?
1: Yeah, it just says a man. Oh. It says a man, so I don't know if it was her husband, but still, whoever was with her.
4: Golly. Yeah,
2: that's unexcusable.
1: But I'm looking at our 74-year-old hunter.
4: Yeah.
1: And just looking in his eyes.
4: Mm-hmm.
1: He looks a little confused, you know.
4: He does.
1: I don't
4: see him, Greg. There he is, buddy.
1: I don't know how that happens.
4: Mm-hmm.
1: I don't know how.
4: A little slow.
3: What? Also, this is 100% the hunter's fault. Well, what was she doing walking in that area where people hunt deer? At that time of day.
4: I don't know if it was private, public.
2: So you're saying she deserved it?
3: No, I just wanted. I don't understand why she was walking out there too, at that time.
2: You need to be a little
1: well,
2: bit.
1: We'd have to see, like you say now, when it comes to public land, I mean, be careful out there.
3: Sure.
2: Yeah.
1: I mean, hey, wear your orange.
3: Right.
1: I mean.
4: How far of a shot was it?
1: It doesn't really
4: say. Yeah, it doesn't, does it? Mm. But if he's on a ground blind, it's an open field, it can't be that far.
3: A Delaware.
4: It just none of this makes any sense because it's foreign to us. We don't understand how someone could do this.
2: I don't. It can't happen.
4: No.
2: I mean, it can't.
4: No.
1: Santos Maria something Soto.
3: Mother of five.
1: Yep.
4: Oh, Miss bless her, man. That's awful.
1: Mm-mm. Something I don't understand. Do y'all find it odd? There's a story that's been laid out here today. Do you find it odd that anyone that would be a communist groups and socialist groups, they coordinate and promote a spontaneous, in quotes, anti-ICE protest in Austin? If you're a communist, how can you be protesting? Do y'all know that you can't even leave a communist country? Nor can you enter. You talk about secure borders. I mean, communism... Ain't nobody going nowhere.
4: Yeah.
1: Unless the central government, you know, that's got their thumb on you, has anything to say.
3: Unless you're Tim Walz, you can go to China like 40 times.
1: Oh, right. Yeah. Is this the thing like when we saw the LGBTQ plus standing up for, you know, free Palestine?
3: Right.
2: Yeah.
1: Is this the same weird.
3: Talking about gays for Gaza?
1: Yeah.
3: You can't live in Gaza.
1: No. This is the people who claim they're communist here, they don't know what communism really is, do
4: no,
1: they? They just
4: no,
1: think that.
2: It's Greg to be sharp.
1: As Greg says, they think that sounds sharp.
2: Right. That's right. I'm so intelligent.
1: I got news for you. If you're a communist, if you think those borders are open, you're out of your mind.
4: Mm-hmm.
1: And if you don't like ICE agents, just wait till the government's heavies come to see you. You ain't going to like it.
4: Right.
2: You never think you got.
1: So I found that to be weird.
4: But... What the whole story is that the media was saying that this was a quickly organized spontaneous anti-ICE protest in Austin, Texas, from a Sunday shooting of a Venezuela illegal and anyway, long story short is after investigation, it was extremely orchestrated. It was promoted, organized, coordinated by a network of far left socialists. The DSA and others, but the mainstream media is acting like it was just spontaneous and happened. But after more digging, they was like, no, it wasn't. It's a network of organization.
1: Course. Yeah, of course it is. But you can't be a communist group acting like that they're for open borders.
4: Right.
1: What? I mean, you're not going to get to do anything that the government doesn't approve or on top of you.
4: Yeah, so, an ICE officer shot at a Venezuelan national during a traffic stop on Sunday, and that's where all these protests are erupting from.
1: Yeah. You're talking about the spontaneous ones that were organized?
4: Yeah.
1: They do know those two words are mutually exclusive, don't they?
4: Yeah.
1: We'll be back. More of the Rick Burgess Show coming up right after this.
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1: 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To the people we go. Let's start here. Hello. You're on the Rick Burgess Show. Unscreened phone calls. Go ahead.
2: This is Don from Birmingham, 29-year listener.
1: Donnie.
2: Just listening to you this morning. So your score was just over 100 on your calcium?
1: Correct.
2: Okay. Thank you very much.
1: Okay. Thank you.
3: That was it.
1: Okay. And another thing, too, following
3: good to hear from Dingo.
1: Thank you. The other person, they said, oh, let me clarify. I'm sorry. I was asking about my husband. And the calcium score for him, you know, I'm not going to give a score, but it was not as high, but he's 33 years old. But he also showed issues on a stress test. See, I didn't have any of that either. See,
4: that's why a 33-year-old was getting
1: calcium score. So all of this, you got to factor in. You know, do you have any symptoms? Are you having any issues? How'd you do on the stress test? All that. So that all comes into play. And thankfully, I haven't had any of those issues. Rick Burgess Show, unscreened phone calls. Go ahead.
5: Yo, Rick, what it is.
1: Okay. What'd you say?
6: What it should be.
1: Uh-huh. Okay, thought he would have more. Rick Burgess Show, unscreened phone calls. Go ahead.
7: Good morning, guys. How y'all doing?
1: We're fantastic. I hope you are.
7: Good. Hey, what is something about this tour that y'all didn't expect that has been positive or negative?
1: I'm not trying to dodge anything. I honestly haven't had any negative. I'm being completely serious. I mean, certainly we had some things that happened, like when the Adler's guitar, you know, didn't work. I didn't like that, but it was unexpected. But that's sometimes, man, when you're doing a live show and with all the moving parts that we have, the fact that it comes together is more surprising than if we didn't have one thing that went wrong. I think that for me personally, the most surprising thing that was good is the reaction to the band. I felt like everybody, if you came there, you're a fan of the show, so the comedy part should go pretty well. We're trying to give you what you would expect in a live show from a comedic standpoint. The reaction to the band has been a pleasant surprise. I kind of went back and forth going, I mean, when you've got a band that's going to play originals and we haven't put out an album since 1997, the majority of those coming to the show have never heard or seen the band. They don't know these songs. So you think you're really setting yourself up for something pretty disastrous here And the reaction of the crowd to the band has been the most pleasant surprise for me. What about y'all? Any of that?
3: Well, yeah. The as far as I'm concerned, I knew you guys were going to be great because I've been at all the rehearsals and everything. My surprise is how well the production team and just the LED lights and how all that works. It's just, it's been so awesome, man. And you just sit back and you're like, wow.
6: No,
3: you
6: know? I agree.
3: It's a really big production. And so far, I'm just saying so far, it has looked really good.
6: Yeah.
3: And everybody's reaction is like, wow.
6: Yeah, the production's awesome.
8: I don't know why it surprised me, but the just getting out and seeing the people been so encouraging and fun. And heartwarming.
3: Yes.
8: Just to see, just to be around the people and the energy that they have given me has been really incredible. Really
3: yes.
8: nice.
3: All those things.
1: Yeah.
3: Yes.
1: And some of your follow-up emails and some of the things you guys have said at the meet and greets and, you know, just things you sent to us, really, yeah. I don't know whether at the end of this, you know, what it's going to look like from a financial standpoint. It has, there's a chance when you go, when you want to do it like this, that it could end up being a loss financially, or a break even or whatever. But those things you can't put on a ledger sheet, the things we're talking about, the promotion of it, the getting to know and see everybody doing something that other shows can't do. And, you know, I've seen some of these come see a show live in a theater. And I found myself going, wow, this is not much of an effort, even as a fan sometimes. So we didn't want y'all to see that. We wanted to see that we're willing to put our best effort forward to give you a good time. And your response to that has been, will far exceed any potential for this to help the company from a financial standpoint. You know, just because it's been a great connection between us and you. Rick Burgess Show, Unscreened Phone Calls. Go ahead.
9: Hey, good morning, Rick. This is Shane from Pine Mountain. How you guys doing?
1: I'm good, buddy.
9: Hey, man, so I know you guys have touched on this in the past, the flat earthers.
6: Mm. Oh, yeah.
9: So I got come through my Facebook reel a couple of days ago. This old friend of mine, I don't hardly ever talk to him, but anyway, he's posted about flat, and I've known this guy for most of my life. He's never mentioned this before, but now he's on this flat earth kick, and he's talking about something biblical, something. Have you ever heard, does the Bible say anything about anything to do with flat earth? Anything that you can recall? Because I can't.
1: The people who say that, when they show me where they got that from, it's flimsy. Very flimsy.
8: They talk about the circle of the earth.
1: Right.
8: They're like, see, it's this flat circle. They talk about the four corners. See, it's a flat square. The firmament, they're always stuck on that. It's such a reach.
1: It is, and that's not what the four corners mean. And a circle could also be a sphere.
8: Right.
1: Yeah, we'll be right back.
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0: box seats are coming a little bit later on in the program. Looking forward to meeting all of you again. Always enjoy interacting with the people. And we look forward to that coming up. Other things going on and where we, you know, we have a lot going on. We have a lot of different things we partner with. Those of you that, and thank you, even saw some of these out on the tour. Some of you showing up with Man Church shirts on and the men participating in the Man Church discipleship strategy all over the country and even around the world. North Mississippi Man Church event coming up this the 27th. Is that Sunday or Saturday? The 27th.
1: Sunday
0: the 27th at 5 p.m. It will be at Life Church. And that's the Tupelo, Mississippi campus. Blake Prime from Team Man Church will be there. And, guys, if you don't already have your tickets, get those. Doors open at 5. Worship begins at 6. You'll be in for a treat. That looks like a great event they've put together there.
1: They're so pumped.
0: And then on my birthday, October the 3rd, Greg and Speedy going to beautiful downtown Piedmont, Alabama. Vanessa's Foundation benefits from the 14th annual Crap Run.
2: Oh, yeah.
0: You can register for that and get your T-shirt by going to rickburgessshow.com under events. It starts at 6 with the Fun Run and then 7 the 5K. And if you want to be part of that and help a great cause and meet Speedy and Greg, you can do that.
2: I think I'll stick to the Fun Run.
0: You're going to stick to the Fun Run? Are you going to run the 5K?
2: I think.
0: Are you?
2: I'll attempt it.
0: Speedy, I know you've got Achilles.
1: Really? Mm-hmm. You're not? What do you think?
2: Yeah, I know. Last year.
1: It's always fun. We get under the pavilion there downtown. Mm-hmm. It's like, have a good time. Hey, the food. We get silly with the food. We got to calm
2: good.
1: Down.
0: Huh? Boy, great food down there. You know?
1: Golly, it's always so good.
0: So I want to ask you a question, Speedy.
1: Oh, gosh.
0: How are you doing physically? I want to know how your shoulder's doing. I want to know how your Achilles is doing.
1: Really?
0: Yeah, I do.
1: Okay. Shoulder is much better.
0: Mm-hmm.
1: Okay. Been getting looked at for like what about I guess a month now.
0: Mm-hmm.
2: Year.
1: Been going once a week and mm-hmm. getting it looked at and getting some physical therapy done on it, and they've been giving me homework and stuff, and it is loosening up big time.
0: Great.
1: And so that's helped. And what made me finally go, okay, that's it, is it was affecting my sleep.
0: Once it hits that, you got to do something.
1: Yeah. And
0: Achilles.
1: Then is the Achilles is it has gotten better, but every time I do try to do better running or something, that's when it flares up.
0: What Hobie say about it? Because Hobie, Hobie's recovering from Achilles.
1: Yeah, I bet he is.
0: I bet your life coach has a lot to say about
1: it. Yeah, it's a little bit of Achilles tendonitis kind of thing, and mm-hmm. we all deal with something. So mm-hmm. I'm not complaining. You asked about it though. I wanted to ask you every now and then.
0: You got a run coming up, and I was like, well, you probably don't be able to do that.
1: And there's very few that do enjoy running, but I did feel better when I could do that, you know, but it's not fun doing it. I would love to go run with Greg in this.
2: That's easy because I may stop and sit down.
1: Yeah. And it could be
2: halfway through
1: from what I've learned is that the Achilles might be flaring up. Boy, here I go. I know just enough to be dangerous, because it's overworking. Because the things around it are not. I wouldn't say strong enough, but I've done something to where it's overworking.
2: Yeah,
1: if that mm-hmm. makes any sense. I don't know if it
0: did
1: or not. But
0: yeah, but
1: you asked,
0: and I would say I understand what you said just then, but I don't.
1: Right.
0: Okay.
1: Right,
0: but
1: how about this? So Chris Allison's been working on my shoulder. And did you know that Blake played his dad in the Woodlawn movie, Michael?
0: My son Blake.
1: Yeah. Played his dad.
0: Played the physical therapist you're dealing with.
1: Yes.
0: His dad was who my son played in the movie Woodlawn.
1: Yes.
0: How about that? And
1: the last time he was, I guess last Wednesday when he was working on the shoulder, he brought that up. I feel like I knew that, but it's just now really hitting home that's pretty darn cool.
0: That is cool.
1: Because Blake played the fullback, yeah.
0: So anyway,
1: there's your update. Greg still can't turn his neck to the left, but other than that.
0: Greg, what happened? I thought that was. Is that back?
2: I don't know.
0: You want to go see Lopez?
2: I don't want to go see nobody. I'm tired of all that.
0: Yeah. Okay. All right. If you want to have a stiff neck, you
2: can
0: have
2: one. I just want to have a stiff neck.
0: All right. We'll have it. Did I see. Because I'm looking over all the list of everybody that's got to work the next two tour stops. Did I see that Hobie is still going to try to help?
1: Yeah,
0: How can he help on a scooter?
1: We have discovered that four is ideal for meet and greet, and the way he is with his, he's able to stand and he can like hand bags to somebody that goes by. He can be helpful.
0: Can he do that on that scooter?
1: Yeah. Well, he's not. He's graduated from that. He's now like on.
0: Have you got him a handicap seat? Have you got him a handicap seat?
1: No, I'm
0: okay. Yeah. All right.
1: No, quit. Please quit fanning.
0: Well, it feels better.
1: Yeah, it does.
0: Why can't I fan?
1: I don't want to see with paper.
2: Air's working now.
0: Yeah, I know, but it's not caught up to me over here yet.
2: Yeah.
0: I have heat trapped in these pants.
2: So I'm in that line
0: you know,
2: of fire.
0: You know how heat will get trapped in your pants?
2: Oh, yeah.
0: That's what
2: absolutely.
0: Happened.
2: Yeah, it's terrible.
0: Yeah. you understand, Sherry.
2: Heat for the seat.
3: Sherry, like a sauna.
0: Sherry has packed so much stuff. Literally last night, I said, baby, I hate to bring this up to you. I just went to my drawer to get ready for go to work tomorrow. I don't have any underwear. None.
2: It's all
0: packed. She goes, well, I had to pack all of it. I said, well, you know, still need some.
1: Yeah.
0: And
2: yeah,
0: so,
2: got to finish the week.
0: So she literally went into the laundry room and said, all right, in the morning when you get up, there'll be some in the dryer. So I was like, okay. But
1: I have lost like
0: six
1: shirts.
0: I'm wearing pants that trap heat.
2: Oh, okay. You're down on that.
0: Gotcha.
1: Right. Well, I can feel it now. Thank you, Casey. Yeah. Appreciate you, buddy.
0: But
2: I'm actually cold.
0: So Hobie... Hobie's going to work the meet and greet.
1: He said he can.
0: On a scooter.
1: Correct. And, you know, Hobie and Les are buddies. They know each other real well.
0: Tour manager Les Radford knows Hobie?
1: Do you know that?
0: Is Hobie his life coach, too?
4: Well, no, I mean, we're friends.
0: Right.
4: And I'm there for Les.
0: Do you think, because I've never seen Hobie's calves, do you think,
1: oh my goodness,
0: do you think your Achilles struggle because they get no help from the calf?
1: There could be some of that. I don't know.
0: Right.
1: I don't know. There's something going on. I tell you one thing. It's frustrating as crap.
0: Mm-hmm.
1: Because it all started when I weeded the hill behind the house and I did something to it.
2: Yeah, did you cleat it?
1: Dadgummit.
2: You know he wears cleats so he didn't fall.
0: Cleats?
1: Yeah, we're old baseball cleats from the boys.
2: Yeah, so he wouldn't fall.
1: So I don't fall, because if not, look, I've slid down that hill too many times.
2: Yeah.
1: That weed eater's tumbled. And remember when I tried to push it with the lawnmower and let it go one time? One of my neighbors said, if I ever see you up there, I'm nervous as crap thinking you're going to slide. So I went to baseball cleats. I found some in the garage, and I put them on like I'm hitting the field.
0: But it does keep you from sliding.
2: Do you have any walkout music?
1: Yeah.
0: By the way,
3: are you wearing Vipers too? The big sunglasses.
0: How about somebody? Because I know, and Greg, this is on the line of people you think are trying to be sharp. And I remember Bubba would do this back in the day, and it seemed different then. Somebody saying, Rick, have you considered just shipping your luggage to where you're going? There was a day where I realized that might be better. Not now.
1: Mm.
0: You think I'm gonna depend on
2: it may end up on my porch.
0: How about how unreliable shipping anything is right now?
1: Right.
0: There's no way I'm gonna ship my stuff.
1: No, he wants to hold it and then put it in his.
0: I'd much rather drag it through an airport than me be sitting there going, you know, me start getting all these. Well, here's your tracking number. You know, we've right now it's sitting in so and so ready to go out. I've been through so many bad failures on all those people that ship stuff right now. There's no way I'd ship anything.
3: No way. It's going to end up on an island with Tom Hanks.
0: You're exactly right.
2: A pair of skates.
3: That skate, he needed that.
2: He did. Yeah. That really, tooth out.
3: Yeah.
2: And chop coconuts with it.
3: Yeah.
2: That's kind of a weird movie.
0: Do I feel like if I went back and watched Castaway again, it wouldn't be as entertaining to me? You know, some movies don't hold up.
2: I know. You go back and go, why did I like this?
3: I think it would hold up, but I think it would feel long. It would feel as long. It felt long back then.
0: Yeah, it is.
2: I put it up there with the Revenant.
0: Oh, yeah.
2: It's not a bad movie, but shorten it up.
0: Oh, yeah.
1: You went to sleep. I couldn't believe you slept there in that movie.
2: Oh, I was out.
1: You were out.
2: Well, I can only watch him crawl around for so long. I get it. You got attacked by a bear. You have to crawl. I get it.
0: Right. All right. We've established what happened. He's crawled enough.
2: Yeah.
0: We'll be back.
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1: All righty, thanks for being with us today on another edition of The Rick Burgess Show. 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We love it. 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But right now, I'm looking at my flight says on time. I got on the app and had a look around.
2: Wait, it's on time for Thursday?
3: Yeah.
2: And mm-hmm. It's Tuesday? Mm-hmm. Okay, buddy.
1: Yeah, I know, buddy. I know it's not going to be.
3: Good luck with that.
1: I know it's not. I don't have any illusions of grandeur.
3: Oh, that's done.
1: Speaking, we talked earlier about this fake world, Video 12, and we talked about just a minute ago, everybody trying to look good in pictures. Guys, I don't think there's anything wrong with trying to put your best foot forward, meaning, hey, that picture, I don't like the light. Of course, women, you know, they're never satisfied with any picture. You know, and you want to look your best if that's what you really look like. But when we get to the point now where we're using so many filters and so many things that we've actually created a version of ourselves that borderlines on AI, it's not even really us. I don't understand the purpose of posting a picture of you if you're being serious. Now, we do a lot of AI stuff being goofy, and a lot of people do it joking. I have friends that, you know, they'll put stuff out of them, and like is, you know, back during, you know, some sort of Renaissance look, you know, and they're cutting up with AI. But by the way, that's got to kill all those places where you used to go and get your picture made in Gatlinburg where you look like cowboys and, you know, and for some reason, you know, people's mama want to look like saloon girls. I don't know why, but
3: Wild West.
1: Yeah, right? That's not the, you know, those were not actually high class ladies. But anyway, you can now just AI those pictures. Do you even need those photographers anymore?
4: I don't know if that's as much of a draw, the old-timey photo.
1: Yeah, the old-timey photo. Well, you can just make one. You know, you can just AI one.
2: Last time we were in Gatlinburg, we did that as a family.
1: Right, I remember that. Right, yeah, right, sure.
2: That was funny. Terry's in like this antebellum dress. And we're all a bunch of cowboys and looking like a mean look.
1: Oh, sure.
3: Yeah, nobody's smiling.
1: But this is now, this is not that. These are people who are just trying to pretend this is really how they look in a picture.
3: Oh, yeah.
1: But it really isn't. So, as this title says here, for all you ladies out there that are comparing yourself to, you know, men don't, for some reason, don't seem to do that. My wife says, I'm pretty convinced that every man thinks he's good looking for some reason. No matter their presentation, they think there's something. But anyway, ladies seem to really struggle with this. And this is kind of a heads up. Stop worrying about it, because these pictures, you think these women that you know, you think it's such a great picture of them, it's completely fake. So here it is.
5: This is just a reminder that social media isn't real, and I will show you. I don't have on any filters right now, but I'm going to show you how people put filters on without putting the filter at the bottom so you think that they're looking natural, but really they're using all the filters. Let me just show you. I'm going to enhance all the smooth. So now I'm extra smooth. Okay, this is the contrast all the way up. Here's the teeth whitening all the way up. I didn't even know teeth whitening was on there. And now apparently I'm wearing foundation. I also just made my nose smaller.
1: Oh my.
5: Here it is with my face shape edited, and like you truly cannot tell. And now I have a brow lift.
4: All in the filter.
5: Lipstick on.
4: All in the filter.
5: And now I've made my lips bigger. And now here I am with contour, blush, and lashes.
2: Wow.
5: And it still doesn't say I have on a single filter. Now, if you didn't know me, I mean, that's crazy. Hold on. And this is what I really
2: love. Wow.
5: Social media sake. Don't beat yourself up over the way that other girls look on this app. Because it very well could be fake. Even if it doesn't say it's fake, it's probably a filter.
4: Boom.
1: See, that's what Adam did on the truck. He did.
4: I didn't do it. No, I didn't.
2: You know what?
4: I wish I had.
1: Do you know what this tells me? From now, it's maybe I heard the same thing I did. This is an ability in a picture, you know, only in a picture, to have plastic surgery.
2: Yeah.
1: I mean, they're lifting eyes. They're shrinking noses. They're taking their jawline and doing pulling things tight, smoothing things out. And they say it doesn't even show that you're using a filter. But what I don't understand, at some point, somebody is going to see you, right?
2: I
1: mean,
2: yeah.
1: I guess you look different. You know, I guess you can get away with this to strangers.
4: Right.
1: But people you actually know.
2: If it's your cousin.
1: Right.
2: You know, the next family thing. They're going to go, wait a minute.
1: Right. Oh, yeah.
4: And it's not just for pictures. It's for video, too. That was live. She was doing it then live.
2: Yeah.
4: And we saw what she looked like to begin with, so we know that she doesn't look like this. But if you didn't know, you would think that's what she looks like.
2: Mm-hmm.
4: But we saw her from the jump, so you know we know that she's changed so much about herself. But it was just shocking. It's not just pictures anymore. It is you can live stream it. You could, you know, for people that meet people online or whatever, it used to be like, so I can know you're real. Take a picture with a piece of paper in your hand that says today's date or something like that. You don't even have to do that or have that. You could use AI to create that. You can use a filter to change the way you look. And so, yeah, it's an odd time we live in.
1: Yeah, and we've all talked about this. Social media can be great for getting information out, you know, marketing. But please don't ever look at it and think people look or are living some life that you can't understand why their life and look is so perfect and yours isn't. No one posts the hard things in life. Those things never make it to social media. No one posts, I don't know where this pimple came from. Now, of course, some people do shows about that, but nobody says, you know, our son ran into, you know, our neighbor's tree because he had too much to drink and now has destroyed his car. And they have their picture with their arm around him going, here's what happened in our life today. I mean, those things, nobody posts these things. So just always remember, not only these lives are just giving you their best moments, and even the moments they show, those were not as perfect as they're presented, and people's look is not as perfect as presented. And there was a time where you would say there was some acknowledgement you were using filters, but now, as she just showed you, you can have social media plastic surgery and never have anything on the screen that indicates that's what you did.
2: Mm-hmm.
1: So lighten up on yourself a little bit.
2: Yeah.
4: Yes, and she's not an unattractive girl, you know?
2: The real her?
4: Yeah, the real her. She's a pretty girl, but you don't have to be perfect. Nobody is.
1: Nobody is. We all live imperfect lives. We'll be back. More of the show right after this.
0: This is the Rick Burgess Show.
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1: To the people we go. 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Your chance to chime in and say hello as we interact with you. Vox Seats coming up next hour. But right now, it's time for you to chat with us. Nothing between you and us but airwaves and opportunity. 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Let's not be rabbit chasers and ramblers. And, of course, be appropriate. This is a family show with a slight edge. Let's stay within the confines of those barriers. And, of course, you always want to make sure you got a good signal, okay? So to the people we go. Hello, welcome to the Rick Burgess Show. Unscreened phone calls. Go right ahead.
3: Hey, Aller. Man, we got, I don't know how many chickens we got. They just run loose on the yard, go down in the woods, and they come back up to the barn at night and roost. And once you get you some chickens, you'll think about possums a different way, because I can't tell you how many of them darn things I've killed over the years eating chickens.
1: So they, not just the eggs, they actually eat the meat, the actual chicken.
3: Yeah, they grabbed a chicken. I caught one of them running across the woods or running across the field to the woods. And I tell you something else, you know, down there, like on your farm and stuff, if you want to see your turkey population thrive, start catching those nest raiders, those coons and chickens.
1: Yeah,
3: because once they find the nest, they just wipe out the whole eggs right there, you know, one wipe.
4: Interesting.
1: Are you saying that, I think you said coons and chickens, you mean coons and possums?
3: I'm sorry, raccoons and possums.
1: I knew that. Now, that part I knew, because trust me, Gary's, hey, let me tell you something, we got too many raccoons around here, and them possums, they're going to eat up our little tiny turkeys. They're going to eat up our, what they call little turkeys?
21: Poults.
1: They're going to eat up all our little poults.
21: Boy, them I got.
4: So,
21: got the full size. I looked out the window this weekend, and there was 25.
4: Wow. Mm-hmm. So the possum is, everybody talks about how it's good pest control. They kill ticks, bugs, snails, invasive species like that. But so do chickens. So if you do have chickens, then the positives of the opossum are O-negative, you know? So,
1: well, it sounds like to me...
4: Great point there, sir.
1: If he has so many chickens, aren't you glad the possum's killing some of them?
21: Yeah, who wants
1: them? It sounds like his chickens got out of control.
4: I think he wants the chickens.
1: That many?
4: I think he wants chickens, okay. Yeah.
1: Rick Bird, you're
21: the chicken.
1: Unscreen phone calls. Go ahead.
22: Yes. I was just trying to get in touch to get on air.
1: You're on right now. Go ahead.
22: Okay, hey, yeah. This is Kurt Groom. I was just talking... I had a coach that y'all played for when with Oxford, which was Jim Hubbard.
1: Oh, yeah.
22: He was a great guy. Had a bunch of good times with him, but, you know, y'all said he was tough to play for. If you could play for him, he could play for anybody.
1: No doubt.
22: And I was just – and we just dedicated our field to him down in Maplesville last year. And he was a tough coach all the way to about eighth grade. I didn't think he knew what my name was. I thought it was Fat A, if you get my drift.
1: Well, that's a great...
21: He named some people around Oxford that too.
1: Yeah, he did. That was what an honor to name the field after him.
21: Yeah, that's great.
1: Yeah, and a great guy. Loved him. Rick Burgess Show, unscreened phone calls. Go ahead.
23: Hey, guys. Yogi here. How you doing?
1: Good, hey, Yogi. Go ahead,
21: sir.
23: Hey, man. Hope praying for you and sure to have a great, safe trip. Have you guys got travel insurance, medical travel insurance? And I just am saying this from a personal nightmare. I'm not going to go into details, but it sure is worth getting.
1: Yeah, it is. Yeah, we do. Thank you. You're absolutely right. Mm-hmm. Rick Burgess Show, unscreened phone calls.
21: Some bad story.
1: Go ahead.
24: Hey, guys. This is Jacob from Maben, which is about 20 miles that way. I was at the Starkville show.
1: That's right, man. You became a star.
24: And
2: good talking to you, buddy.
24: Yeah, I just wanted to say, been listening to y'all for 18 years, and Rick, your Hayden, Alabama podcast changed my life. It made me realize that Jesus was not in my life, and I made that right, and just wanted to say thank y'all for everything y'all do.
1: Well, that's very, very kind. Yeah. I was honored to be on that podcast, and they asked some really good questions that kind of garnered some important conversation, and we had some fun, too. But thank you for that, and thank you for being – you know, being such a good sport and being so much fun during the live show in Starkville. That was you did a great job.
21: 1 mile that way.
1: That was so funny.
21: That's hilarious.
1: Rick Burgess Show, unscreened phone calls. Go ahead.
25: Hey, this is Jenna from Vardaman.
1: Hey.
25: I was at the Starkville show, you know, we're about 40 miles that way from Maben. And I was also the one that got the third Speedy game.
1: Algae. Yeah, you got algae. You got that pretty quick. Yeah.
25: Yes.
1: Congratulations.
25: I was Thank you. I was just going to tell y'all, we enjoyed the show so much. It was great.
1: Well, you guys are kind. You know, we were talking earlier. People asked us the things that had surprised us at the show that were good. And one of the things we were talking about is we expected all of you to, I mean, if you took time to be there, you must like the show to some degree. But the encouragement and the interaction and how you guys stuck with us through the whole show and through the band and all that has been just it exceeded our expectations. So thank you very much. Y'all really encouraged us. And I hope the show exceeded your very low expectations.
25: Oh, it did. It was great. If I ever get the chance to get box seats, I'm going to bring y'all some sweet potatoes from the sweet potato capital of the world.
1: Thank you very much.
2: Do that.
1: It was great.
4: Greg wants some eggs.
21: Yeah, eggs and sweet potatoes, my two favorite things.
1: Let me tell you, when those people won and Speedy bought me lunch, watching him have to hand somebody $20 that really wasn't even his, boy, it's almost like you can't do it.
21: Well, it got him in the mood, though. He went and bought so much breakfast.
1: Yes, he did, Greg.
2: Rick, I thought of Greg. Terry made the other night sweet potato pumpkin flavored cornbread.
1: Oh, I'd like to have some of that.
2: And I thought even Greg would like this, honey. You did so good.
21: Thank.
2: I know you would.
1: You know he doesn't like that world.
2: I know, and that's what. I'm not a big.
21: I'll try it.
2: Yeah, no, I know you'll like it.
21: Okay,
2: you may bring you a piece.
21: Yes.
1: Yeah, I wish I hadn't.
2: I'm talking to baby brother now.
1: I don't get any.
21: I would like to try it.
1: Well, you buy some strangers breakfast. I can't even get a piece of cornbread.
21: Yeah, my goodness.
1: Rick Burgess Show, unscreened phone calls. Go ahead.
5: Hey, morning, fellas.
1: Hey.
5: Hey, I was at the Montgomery show a few weeks ago. I was the one wearing the KISS t-shirt, and we talked about getting on stage.
1: Oh, yes.
5: Well, after I spoke with my parents, they were actually at that show. And they said that they had a poster. I think you, Rick, and Bubba were like on the 10th row.
1: Yeah.
5: And my mom and dad were on the 3rd row. And they made a poster to call out the Rick and Bubba show. I don't know if you remember that, Rick.
1: Back during the We Ain't Never Been Nowhere tour, is that what you're talking about?
21: No, talking about KISS.
1: They were at the KISS concert.
21: Yeah. Speedy got on stage with Ace Frehley.
1: I do not remember that, no. I remember that night. I remember that night. I don't remember your parents, though.
21: But
1: I don't.
21: They had a good view of Speedy if they were in third row.
1: Yes, they did. Right. They saw Speedy good. Yeah.
5: I just wanted to see if you remembered them making a poster for y'all.
1: What? I don't. But how about this?
5: Oh, that's okay.
1: You've excited me that I now have a memory that I'd forgotten about. So that's good. Yeah. Somebody showing that much love at KISS? I don't remember it, though, sadly.
21: Well, Speedy stole the show.
1: Yeah, one Speedy
21: that
1: got
21: was definitely
1: there.
21: My favorite thing you've ever seen.
2: I'd never get you and I making eye contact.
1: You're out there.
2: I'm on Ace's mic.
1: He's kind of kicked at you a little bit. You could have took a pop off that drink you had up there. You know what?
2: Got my shirt all ripped up.
1: You did.
21: You fought him.
1: You did.
21: Broke free, went back second time.
1: Yep.
21: Don't forget that.
1: You sure did.
21: He made it back out there.
1: Yes, he did.
21: Then that time they just flattened him.
2: Yeah, they were mad at me too because they knew me.
21: I know you broke the trust, but it was worth it.
2: Yeah, I know.
1: Rick Burgess Show, unscreened phone calls. Go ahead.
2: Anything for the show.
6: Hey, Rick, you remember years ago you had that story about the play-by-play guy that had a slightly feminine voice?
1: Yes,
21: that comes up a lot. Yes,
1: well, Rick is a good one.
6: Does he do an afternoon show for 104.7 now?
1: Okay, all right. Yeah, I do not think they sound similar. Rick Burgess Show, unscreened phone calls. Go ahead.
7: Two quick things. The first one's for Adler. I wanted to know how he feels carrying the name Chris Adler, being on stage playing drums with the other Chris Adler out there.
4: Right.
7: And then number two, have y'all seen the video? It's an Instagram famous guy that gets in a cage with a robot to fight it.
4: I did see that.
21: Is that real?
4: It was real. Yeah. And he does get kicked around a little bit.
21: Well, you can't hurt it.
4: He's this dude that's famous on social media for wearing a big fake butt. If you've seen the big fake butt guy.
1: I have. Because I've been sent that a lot. Like, Speedy, you need this.
4: Right. And, I mean, he does some funny bits. And I've even seen him in some, like, real commercials on TV, which is so weird now. But, yeah, he does fight a robot. I have seen that. And then the other guy that he was referring to is Chris Adler is a famous drummer. He was in the band and founding member of a metal band that's incredible.
1: Okay. Yeah, and, I didn't know that. Now, I know there was Steven Adler. Used to be with Guns N' Roses.
4: Steven Adler, yeah. Guns N' Roses, too.
1: Adler's so I'm playing drums.
4: Carrying on the name of drummers there. Here is that guy, and he does, from what I understand, this is real. It's not AI, but it's more of a bit versus an actual competition to see who wins. But the robot does kick him around a little bit.
1: Well, yeah. Oh, wow.
4: Yeah, yeah. There's the big fake butt.
1: Oh, wow. Okay, so he's always wearing that? Oh, my gosh.
4: He always wears those shorts, which is weird. But yeah, it's got a Terminator face, so that makes it scary. And it kicks him around pretty good.
1: Oh, my God. Oh, no.
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0: He will likely be the new CEO of Cracker Barrel, Rick Burgess.
1: Well, if they need me, I'm here. So we'll add that to the list of things we need to get resolved. Speedy Greg and Adler here, Fox Seats, coming up next hour. They'll be visiting with us, so we'll say hello to them. A couple of things out there today. J.D. Vance was in North Carolina and had a misspeak. I don't know if you've seen this yet, Speedy, Mr. Secondhand Embarrassment. He meant to say the far left.
2: Oh, no.
1: The far left.
2: Uh-oh.
1: But he does not say far left and has to circle back and go, and let me clarify what I do realize I said something I misspoke.
2: Well, they do smell.
1: So here is J.D. Vance.
17: Do you want a person in Washington representing you who bends the knee to the far left?
18: No.
17: Absolutely not. And because we need somebody who will fight back against the far left, we need Michael Whatley in the United States Senate.
20: That's right.
2: Yeah.
20: They do stink.
2: Yeah.
20: Hey, man.
4: He's laughing. He knows what he said.
2: He's like, did I pull it off or not?
20: Far left.
17: Now, you may not have even heard that, but I usually don't misspeak, but I just called them the fart left, not the fart left. I promise that was an accident. So to the fake news who will accuse me of bad language, I promise I did not mean to call them the fart left. I meant to call them the far left.
1: Off our own. But, yeah, that's funny.
4: Really, I'm going to start using that. That should become a thing.
1: Yeah.
4: That's the fart left.
1: The fart left. This is an update, sort of. Some of you sent it on Text Nation. But then we look at it. I don't know. We're still stagnant, in my opinion. But here's the attempt at the update, courtesy of The Hill. 19 states approve permanent daylight savings time. The last obstacle to locking their clocks could soon fall.
2: Okay. Get it? Fall.
1: All right. Well, we've looked through this article. It's a bunch of mumbo jumbo. What I asked Speedy, I said, is there anything new in this at all?
2: Mm.
1: It's still not approved. So
2: no, I mean, the Sunshine Protection Act that we've talked about, it's been hung up in the Senate since July. But now that the chamber has returned from recess, they're thinking, okay, could it get pushed through? Okay. I don't know. Could it get picked up? But if it can pass the Senate, the bill seems to stand a fair chance of becoming law because President Trump has already expressed support for the act. But right now, the big difference is the 19 states that have pretty much already said, okay, this is where we want to stay, approving congressional approval.
4: So. Yeah, so they've passed trigger laws that would lock in a permanent DST as soon as the federal law allows it. So if the federal goes, they go, and here is a map of those 19 states.
2: Yeah,
1: All right, who's the 19?
2: Basically,
1: in the
2: a lot of the Southeastern Conference and then the extreme Northwest in that area there.
4: And then Arizona and Hawaii are exempt because they already have laws exempting themselves.
1: Yeah, and meaning they just going to do whatever they want? Or
4: Yeah, they would stay on standard time year round and would keep the option to remain there.
1: Which at one time, that's all you could do. And that this law is, if passed, means you can choose daylight savings time to stay on. And as far, if it still includes that the states make their own decisions on where they want to stay, I don't know why anybody even cares.
2: It will make it fun, though. We can all adapt. We always do. But it will make it fun of like, okay, I'm going to such and such state. Where are they? Do they stay or not? Right. And what time is it?
1: Right.
2: And where time's my flight? And what time's our meeting?
1: Right.
2: A Zoom meeting, where are you at?
1: Right.
21: I know. It's going to be a problem.
1: Yeah. So,
4: and the bill's not a law yet, so clocks coming up here in November will still change it. Unless the Senate acts unusually quickly, I don't see that happening.
1: Mm. Mm. So,
4: government and quickly don't generally go together.
2: No, they do not.
21: Mm. Quickly.
2: They do not.
1: So, it looks like that if you're looking at it, and some of you can't see it, so it looks like that Colorado, Wyoming, Utah, Montana, Idaho, and Washington. I'm a little surprised here that that Oregon is in here, but and it says Alabama, Georgia, Louisiana, Minnesota, Mississippi, Oklahoma, South Carolina, and Tennessee will stay on daylight savings time if allowed. So we'll see. I do not have my hopes up very high on this because I've dreamed this dream too many times, and so I'm afraid to dream it. And you remember at one time I was so beat down, I just said, I don't care. Let's just stay on one of them. I don't even care which one it is.
2: Mm-hmm.
1: And I'll just, because the season's along, give me more or less daylight.
2: Yeah. It's kind of like internet construction.
1: Yeah.
2: Interstate construction. I've just given up on it. It's just always going to be there.
1: Right. Well, I told you it was a tough realization for me. We have road construction. Of course, it seems to be everywhere now, but there's road construction that really, really hampers us getting to and from the south of our city. If you go south on 65, it is a unforgettable trip. And I've realized, because I start thinking, but when it's all finished, this traffic's going to flow so much better. And then it hit me, I'll be dead. I'll never see it.
2: Yeah,
1: because I at 62 a week from Saturday, I've seen these kind of projects and they don't seem to ever end, and they never seem to be complete. There's some still going that seem like they've been going my entire life. I know they haven't, but it feels and like I've said before, I've even used this as a sanctification analogy. Let's just take down the signs, pardon our progress. Because it just doesn't feel like anything's progressive. And some of the convoluted ways you have to move traffic around and all that. And sometimes you're driving like a truck through the eye of a needle. And, those people working on this stuff, the danger they're in, unbelievable.
2: Oh, yeah, I know.
1: So it takes a while. And so I don't think I'm going to live to see this daylight savings time thing either.
2: No.
1: And I've given up on any road construction ever being finished in my lifetime. And daylight savings time being enacted in my lifetime. I don't have any hope of that. Yeah. So if it happens, it'll be an incredible surprise.
2: Right.
1: So I'm protecting myself from disappointment.
2: Right.
1: Which, by the way, my wife really laughs at. She goes, "You are the most aggressive and committed person I've ever seen on protecting yourself from disappointment. I mean, you are convinced that everything we're doing is going to be terrible." And I said, well, that's when, even when it's average, it still feels good to me.
2: Yeah.
1: It's how I've made a living. It's how, I want everybody to kind of be where I'm at. We'll always be happy.
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2: By the way, those of you that keep sending us the picture of the great Gazoo, what was he called on Flintstones?
3: Yeah, the...
2: Is it Gazoo? Alien. Yeah, that alien. Gazoo. That's what those helmets look like.
3: They do.
2: Yeah, the great... Is it Gazoo?
3: I think it's Gazoo. I don't know.
2: I can't remember. But anyway, he that's exactly what it looks like. It really, really does. Couple of things, too. I'm getting, I noticed that I saw that they're, once again, it looks like on social media, once again, the end of timers are out there again. And they're, what, has there been some sort of, we dropped some more alien stuff or something?
4: Oh, this is AI.
2: Yeah. And
4: this is the AI thing. They say the end of the world will be 2030.
2: Yeah. Oh. Yeah. And I know we've also had, didn't we have another alien drop this week too?
4: We did. Yeah.
2: Yeah. And it was another bunch of, I mean, most of them look like drones.
4: Yeah.
2: What are they going to do again? Man, I'll tell you what.
4: Oh, here goes cross-eyed again.
5: Y'all ain't going to be able to believe when y'all see us alien stuff we got this time. You're going to doubt your own existence.
2: You know, and I'm
4: do
2: just
4: they
2: like,
4: always hold their hands out?
2: Yeah, okay, yeah, right.
3: Like cross-eyed.
4: I know. He slings his neck.
2: Yeah, I mean, golly, these people. And I'm actually taking the time now, which I can't believe I'm doing it. I'm so sick of it that I'm actually taking the time to reply YAWN to every one of them. I'm yawning. I'm so tired of this.
5: Take a look at this. Explain that.
4: There he is again.
2: Okay, it looks like a bunch of lights jumping around.
3: Yeah.
5: We got alien bodies hidden away. Everybody knows it. I talked to somebody's aunt who said their cousin knew somebody's friend who saw it.
2: Okay.
3: Yeah, they always build it up. It always falls a little short.
2: Right. You're lighting up, Francis.
6: Here's Jesse Waters highlighting the most recent.
2: Yeah. Dude.
3: Well, we started off
4: a show like this.
6: Jesse Waters jumps on it quick. Here's like these six little blobs right here going 480 miles an hour, and that's shocking.
2: All right.
6: I need them to have like big heads and like, you know, gray bodies and stuff.
5: Well, don't you worry, because we got the bodies. They just ain't showing them to you.
3: Yeah.
5: And I talked to somebody who's in the know, and they saw them.
2: Okay. Can we ever get to the person who actually tells they were there?
5: No, but I know somebody who was there, or they knew somebody who was there.
3: I saw it.
2: And then, of course, Doomsday. I saw one guy who was just basically saying that he heard that 2027 was it. So I hope all y'all got your life right. Who is this person? I can't even say his name. Jensen.
4: Oh, the CEO.
6: Jensen Huang.
4: Yeah.
2: Excuse me?
6: Huang.
4: Not Wang.
2: Jensen Huang.
6: Jensen Huang, yeah.
4: Huang.
2: Asian fella?
6: Yes.
4: Really?
2: What?
4: You guys asked that?
2: Jensen doesn't sound very Asian, but the last name does.
4: Right.
2: I thought maybe an Asian family had adopted a little white kid. You know what I mean? Jensen.
3: Yeah.
2: Right? That's not out of the realm of possibility.
4: Mm-hmm. His name's Wang.
2: But no, they wouldn't do that. It's always white people that adopt Asians because we want to have a kid that, like, makes the honor roll. But you don't ever see Asians adopting white kids.
4: Mm-mm.
2: They're like, let's get a C student. That'll be great.
3: Yeah, that's a good point.
2: Huh?
3: It's a good point.
2: Let's adopt a kid that's bad at math.
3: Yeah.
2: So you don't see that. When's the last time you seen it?
3: You haven't, right?
2: No. You ever see it?
4: No.
2: So, anyway, Jensen Huang.
4: No, it's not Huang. Huang.
2: Say it again. Huang?
4: No, Huang.
2: Huang?
6: Huang.
4: Huang.
2: Huang.
4: Like,
2: Huang. Oh, by the way, clear my
3: coffin.
2: Huang?
4: No. Just go.
2: Okay. Anyway, Jensen, he said he's sick and tired of the doomsday warnings. So I love him for this. He said, this is ridiculous that AI is going to contribute to the extinction of humanity. Of course, somebody who wanted to get rid of all of us would say that, but still.
3: Yeah.
6: Yeah, he is the CEO of NVIDIA, the chip manufacturing company.
2: He said 2030 is not going to be the end of the world. Zero chance that's going to be the end of the world. Scaring people is unnecessary. It's irresponsible. People have got to stop doing this. Our company, oh boy, this is right out of a movie. Our company's success is directly connected to safe deployment of products and services. If we don't continue to do that, our value will be diminished. He's telling us we don't have anything to be afraid of.
4: Mm-hmm.
2: This is right out of a movie.
3: Yeah.
2: Hmm?
4: Xi Jinping's coming.
2: Who?
4: This way.
2: Isn't that
3: Chinese Prime Minister?
2: Did you say Xi
4: Jinping?
2: That's his name?
4: Xi Jinping or something like that? Is it not?
2: No, that's his wife.
4: Xi Jinping. I'm not saying G.
6: There it is. The XI is confusing. That's the G.
2: Xi Jinping. I thought it was
3: Xi Jinping.
4: Buddy.
6: It's not JP, Greg.
4: Gosh almighty.
6: Mm-hmm. Between that and Huang, we're really struggling.
3: Yeah, we're all
4: anyway, the number one topic is supposed to be this AI.
2: He did go on to say that he had no comment when asked if they created Taylor Swift.
3: No comment.
4: Golly,
3: you talking about Xi Jinping?
4: Greg.
2: You seen the latest alien thing?
3: Make you question your existence.
2: You'll exist where we even came from. I tell you, people are going to be, it's just biblical proportions. 2027, we're done.
3: Over, out.
2: But, you know, like the other day, we didn't play it. But just like, does anybody ever hold these people accountable?
3: Yeah.
2: We had Bernie Sanders. We didn't play it, but we had it. And there was some video from beyond the years that he said. He said, what do you say? We had 16 years left or something.
4: Mm-hmm.
2: And
4: something like that.
2: And
4: of course, we're at that mark.
3: Yeah,
2: right.
4: It was 8 years, I believe, or something like that.
6: We
4: hit the mark this year.
2: Well, the one that really had me afraid was in the guy who played on Cheers. Ted Danson told us we were in trouble.
3: Yeah, because he's an actor.
2: I'll tell you one thing.
3: He's an actor.
2: Well, he does talk to very important people at a fake bar.
3: Yes, he does.
6: This is Bernie Sanders in 2020.
2: I love this kind of stuff.
6: This was at the Democrat debate. So you've got Pocahontas on stage. You've got Pete Buttigieg. You got Joe Biden, and then you got Bernie Sanders as well, and they're all agreeing that, yeah, the world will end in 6 years.
7: The scientists are telling us
3: that
7: if we don't act incredibly boldly within the next 6-7 years, there will be irreparable damage done, not just to Nevada, not just to Vermont or Massachusetts, but to the entire world. Joe said it right. This is an existential threat. You know what?
2: How did they live their life being human chicken littles? I mean, that's all they do is chicken littles. Every time we turn around,
3: oh, yeah.
2: There's another threat. You know, right now, anybody having explosive diarrhea anymore? You remember
6: no,
2: that?
6: I am, but that has nothing to do with what the government was warning us about.
2: Right. Well,
6: okay.
2: Yeah, you're right. So, like I said on the air.
6: They can cram it.
2: Well, like I said on the air back when I had the colonoscopy. And everybody's like, oh, you, whoa, go, you know. Wait till you have to get ready for the colonoscopy. And they were like, well, how was it? I said, that was the 80s for me.
6: Right.
2: That was nothing. I didn't have a solid bowel movement until I was like an adult with children. You know what?
6: I started eating vegetables.
2: Right, yeah. I mean, come on. I mean, that was nothing to me.
3: Yeah.
2: I thought, well, this is 86. right?
3: 80s.
2: I took Imodium AD like people take supplements. Ready for the day.
3: That'll do it.
2: Right. I didn't have time for that. You had to do.
3: That's right.
2: No, you do a radio show. You ain't got time for that.
4: Mm-mm.
3: In there.
6: But so many times it is doomsday, and in order to save you, you have to hand the power and the control and the decision-making over to us.
2: Of course.
6: Time and time again. We saw it during COVID like crazy.
2: Oh.
6: The scare of monkeypox they tried to stir up.
3: It never really took hold.
6: This AI scare and global warming scare. It's just, you're going to die unless you give all the power to us and all your money also and radically change your life.
2: Look, Aaron Rodgers is a weirdo. I got it. But what he said about when he refused to take the vaccine as a player, you know, that last one we had where he said he was talking to the NFL doctor or whatever.
4: Mm-hmm.
2: And he said, so I want to ask you, to the NFL doctor, are you telling me if I take this shot, I will not get the disease or pass it? He said, that's correct. And he said, we have five people on staff right now that are out who took the vaccine and they're out with COVID. And the doctor's response was, conspiracy theorist. Conspiracy theorist? I'm just telling you what happened.
4: Yeah.
2: Okay. Mm-hmm. They're not at work today because they have COVID and they've had the vaccine. So what you're saying is not true. Conspiracy theorist. You just listen to what we say and get in line. And so, oh my goodness. So it's, so there's just more of the AI people telling us we have nothing to worry about. I didn't know anybody said that 2030, the world's ending. I heard 2027.
3: Yeah, we got a few predictions out there.
2: Well,
3: right.
2: You know, if you can't beat them, join them. We're going to put a link on our website. If you'll click there, we're going to come up with a product that if you get it, don't worry, everything will be good. We'll be right back. Stay close.
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9: What a day, what a day, what a day. Hanging out with our friends here in the box seats coming up next hour. A Burgess ball battle. And we'll say hello to the folks.
2: And let me tell you something. Talking to them in the commercial break, this is an interesting bunch. An interesting bunch. So we got some guy here that a dream came true for him on the tour already.
9: Yeah.
2: Look at him. He's still glowing like a glowworm. You know it. Got to meet his hero. So we'll talk about that. Also, we have an interesting story in the box seats of a giant black cat spotting.
9: What?
2: Panther, baby. Panther. Panther story coming up. So we'll talk about that as well. We'll have a Burgess ball battle. So now that we're kind of running the list, by the way, I'm going to ask you this. Do you, and you shouldn't do it, it's rude, don't do it, because you don't know, it could be legitimate. Do you ever find yourself now in 2026 that you're very intrigued and want to ask the mask people what's the reason?
4: Yeah, I've wanted to pull them over in traffic.
2: Yeah. Do you ever want to, hey, because they may, maybe.
4: Most of them are in the left.
2: Maybe they've, you know, because you had to be careful. And that's why I don't ask. I mean, they could be that they've been through extreme chemotherapy.
4: No, you're right.
2: And they're highly immune compromised. Of course, saw a guy wearing a mask yesterday that was probably as in shape and looked as healthy as any human I've ever seen in person. By the way, I was like, my goodness, that guy. He had a mask on. I almost asked him.
4: Did you?
2: I almost said. So talk to me about the mask here.
4: What are we doing?
2: Are you an allergy person? You got to cut grass today? Do you think this is cutting down on, I mean, I just wanted to know.
6: Mm-hmm. Do you think we could be like, hey, is there something I need to know about? Like,
2: right.
6: Why are you wearing a mask? Is that I want to know too, especially when they're in their car by themselves.
2: Can I tell you mask people something when you're wearing the mask and you're working in customer service in some way? Some of us, it's got a few years on us. Especially if you got a few years on you and you've been in rock bands and wore headphones, hey man, that mask. And so,
19: what would you first kind of ever think of the insurance car?
2: You know, like that. And I'm just like,
4: hey, I need you.
2: Surely you don't think I can hear that. Let me tell you what's going to happen here. We're going to have to drop the mask and we have to talk louder. Okay. But you have to bring that volume up.
4: Mm-hmm.
2: Okay. There's no way I can hear that.
19: Welcome to the insurance.
2: And I'm kind of like, all right now.
4: My favorite are the ones that still have it down at their chin.
2: Well,
4: walking around.
2: No, I call those.
4: What are we doing now?
2: No, I call those people Linus.
3: Chin strap.
2: Linus from Charlie Brown, because that's nothing but a security blanket. Because it's not doing anything. They just have to have it. It's like a pacifier or something.
4: Okay.
2: Because it's not doing anything.
4: No.
2: I mean, if you
4: not at all.
2: If you're wearing it as a chin strap, it's not doing anything. So I think that's more of a security thing. But since we're talking about things that are just bizarro, Texas, please tell me y'all not going to elect James Tallarico.
4: Golly.
2: James Tallarico is as goofy a person that has ever taken the public light. And some of the things he's saying about Christianity are just bizarro. Well, maybe we know why.
4: Yes.
2: James Tallarico's pastor. Is it Tallarico? I got that right, right?
6: Mm-hmm.
2: Here is the pastor. Now, this pastor is about to interpret for us what communion is. I'm a Baptist. We call it the Lord's Supper. But so he's about to tell us what this is. And I will say something. Buckle up. It's a bumpy ride. So here is James Tallarico's pastor.
20: But again, the image is feminine. It's you lose it if you only have masculine examples. In a bit, we're going to have communion together to realize that in the goddess religion, the blood that was being talked about was the blood of birth. The eating of the goddess was being breastfed. It wasn't cannibalizing a guy. So when Jesus was trying to share these images, the people knew what he was saying. They knew Sophia. We've forgotten it, but if we put Sophia back into the equation, then we realize communion is not a magic act. It's Jesus putting his own death in the context of this cosmic rebirth. We'll look at that in a little bit.
6: The paganism.
2: Okay, well, is he, I'm just going to help him a little bit here and protect him a little bit. Is he trying to, because I do agree with him, I know that this is going to get some Eucharist emails, and y'all can send those to Speedy because he usually takes those. But I know that I do not buy into the literal taking Jesus's blood and body and it becomes his body and blood. I don't think that's scripturally sound at all, because it doesn't. It's symbolic of the blood and symbolic of his body that he was given. So is he trying to say that Jesus was trying to teach them? I don't know that is he talking to any pagan people that he's trying to say it's kind of like what you do as pagans, but I'm going to do something different. That was a weird example. I think simply saying that Jesus is talking about these things are symbols mm-hmm. of what he was about to do and are now symbols of what he's already done. But he went into some weird goddess thing that
4: minute clip.
6: Well, God is non-binary. Remember, that's what they teach in that church.
2: That's right. Well, they do teach that in that church too. Yeah. And I don't even know what that means. Didn't he try to walk that one back because he got so much flack on that one?
6: Yes.
4: He did.
6: But he has revealed who he is in a recent clip where Tallarico, if you don't mind, it's a 10-second clip.
2: Sure. Oh, yeah.
6: Tallarico is at a meet and greet with a bunch of fans. A fan was recording the interaction, and I think the fan was sincerely a fan of his. He's going to start by saying, "Sorry, I broke my hand," so they shake left hands. That's what you're going to hear at the very beginning of this clip. Then this fan of Tallarico asks him a question, and Tallarico's answer is insane. Check it out.
21: Mr. Tallarico, so nice to meet you. Sorry, I broke my hand. I was there when you defended the drag. Who's your favorite drag queen in Texas?
22: Oh, my God, probably Alyssa Edwards.
21: Alyssa Edwards? Yes, I love Mikey Mays. Thank you so much.
2: Oh, my.
4: He knew that pretty quick.
2: Let me tell you, he had his favorite drag queen ready to go. Yeah. I mean, he had that first and last name ready to go.
6: He goes, oh, my goodness, what a tough question. Oh, there's so many in my mind.
2: It's like he was asked who's his favorite music artist.
6: He said probably, and then said the name of the drag queen.
2: I couldn't name a drag queen if I had to.
6: No, any normal man can't.
2: Right, yeah.
4: He knew it so fast.
2: He was like, oh, yeah, let me, I got that ready to go.
6: No, probably this one. It's a tough call, though, because there's so many in my mind all the time.
2: Right, yeah.
4: Golly.
2: Yeah, I would have said we are the champions. Oh, no, not the group queen.
6: Oh,
2: you know, yeah.
6: Yeah, so, sure. Fat Bottom Girls, maybe. Well, sorry. Okay. Yeah. All right.
2: That song became more and more confusing the more we got to know Freddie.
6: Yeah, it did.
2: It really, really did.
6: And don't forget about the time Tallarico was on a podcast. Name something you love, says the host, that's not friends or family. 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
2: Oh, my goodness.
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2: 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I know he's not ahead right now, but he's closer than he should be.
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2: I mean, come guys, come on now. Yeah, so I guess all his heretical commentary comes from the pastor that he's, I guess, being taught by, because that guy's is a weirdo, to say the least. Top of the hour.
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0: go. Here we go. Broadcasting from the real world. Speedy, Greg, and Adler all here today. The Vox seats, they are here as well. We are going to meet them here shortly. Let's don't put it off any longer. First, let's do the Burgess Ball Battle. This is when two members out of the Vox seats will play each other with a chance at the wheel of bundles, bits, and bucks. There is Calvin Speedy Wilburn over at the Burgess Ball Court.
1: Yes, Richard. Russell Blanton up first.
0: Russell Blanton will go to the court.
1: Come on, Russell. Get on
0: Russell
1: up here.
0: Russell Blanton.
1: Watch out.
0: That's all right.
1: He's going to be playing Matt Freeman.
0: Matt Freeman.
1: Those are the two
0: drivers.
1: Oh, boy.
0: Here they come.
1: Not yet. He's wanting to start shooting.
0: Hold on, Russell.
1: Yeah, well, all right, so Russell, your character. Which lane would you like, Russell? Okay, so Matt, you got the left. Mm-hmm. Matt, this is Russell. Russell, Matt.
0: Hey, guys.
1: Y'all got 30 seconds.
0: Here we go.
1: Y'all are going to shoot for 30 seconds.
0: Here
1: okay?
0: we go. Burgess Ball
1: the
0: Battle.
1: Last 10 seconds, everything counts as three. And I'll tell you when to grab the basketball, and you just start shooting at your own goal. Okay, you ready? And go. And they're off. Here we go. All right. Oh,
0: Russell.
1: Okay. Russell drained the first.

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1: Top 10, here we go.
2: 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Shots fired.
1: That's what we do. 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
1: quarterbacks.
2: 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We've got college hoops, spring training, and everything happening in the NFL.
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3: Today is the first official day of fall, but we're looking at still a more summer-like afternoon for us around the region with partly cloudy skies and a few isolated showers and thunderstorms with highs warming up into the lower and middle 90s. A stray shower could be possible in the evening, then we'll see mostly clear skies overnight tonight with low temperatures in the upper 60s to lower 70s. A little drier, partly cloudy, lower 90s on Wednesday, then temperatures turn much more comfortable for us as we close out the work week. That's your WSFA First Alert Forecast. I'm meteorologist Zach Webster on I-92 WLWI.

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1: Ella Langley is taking the Dandelion Tour to the iconic Red Rocks Amphitheater on October 7th. 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
4: Montgomery weather. Today is the first official day of fall, but we're looking at still a more summer-like afternoon for us around the region with partly cloudy skies and a few isolated showers and thunderstorms with highs warming up into the lower and middle 90s. A stray shower could be possible in the evening, then we'll see mostly clear skies overnight tonight with low temperatures in the upper 60s to lower 70s. A little drier, partly cloudy, lower 90s on Wednesday, then temperatures turn much more comfortable for us as we close out the work week. That's your WSFA First Alert Forecast. I'm meteorologist Zach Webster on I-92 WLWI.

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Let's get to it. 30 minutes in a row on your home for the Rick Burgess Show in the morning. 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

Today is the first official day of fall, but we're looking at still a more summer-like afternoon for us around the region with partly cloudy skies and a few isolated showers and thunderstorms with highs warming up into the lower and middle 90s. A stray shower could be possible in the evening, then we'll see mostly clear skies overnight tonight with low temperatures in the upper 60s to lower 70s. A little drier, partly cloudy, lower 90s on Wednesday, then temperatures turn much more comfortable for us as it cools out the work week. That's your WSFA First Alert Forecast. I'm meteorologist Zach Webster on I-92 WLWI.

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27: Today is the first official day of fall, but we're looking at still a more summer-like afternoon for us around the region with partly cloudy skies and a few isolated showers and thunderstorms with highs warming up into the lower and middle 90s. A stray shower could be possible in the evening, then we'll see mostly clear skies overnight tonight with low temperatures in the upper 60s to lower 70s. A little drier, partly cloudy, lower 90s on Wednesday, then temperatures turn much more comfortable for us as it close out the work week. That's your WSFA First Alert Forecast. I'm meteorologist Zach Webster on I-92 WLWI.

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20: Today is the first official day of fall, but we're looking at still a more summer-like afternoon for us around the region with partly cloudy skies and a few isolated showers and thunderstorms with highs warming up into the lower and middle 90s. A stray shower could be possible in the evening, then we'll see mostly clear skies overnight tonight with low temperatures in the upper 60s to lower 70s. A little drier, partly cloudy, lower 90s on Wednesday, then temperatures turn much more comfortable for us as we close out the work week. That's your WSFA First Alert Forecast. I'm meteorologist Zach Webster on I-92 WLWI.

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I-82 with a concert flyaway to iconic Red Rocks in October to see Ella Langley. Yeah, Dandelion Tour. Trip for two. It's Andy Scott. How you doing? Let's get you in to win now. Text the national keyword BBE to the number 95819 I-82.

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15: Montgomery weather. Today is the first official day of fall, but we're looking at still a more summer-like afternoon for us around the region with partly cloudy skies and a few isolated showers and thunderstorms, with highs warming up into the lower and middle 90s. A stray shower could be possible in the evening, then we'll see mostly clear skies overnight tonight with low temperatures in the upper 60s to lower 70s. A little drier, partly cloudy, lower 90s on Wednesday, then temperatures turn much more comfortable for us as we close out the work week. That's your WSFA First Alert Forecast. I'm meteorologist Zach Webster on I-92 WLWI.

Y92 wants you to win your way to the next big show happening in Auburn. Who's bringing country music there next? After Ella Langley, we'll share and tell you how to win up next. I-92.

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1: I am you too. Montgomery's number one for new country. It's Andy Scott. How about the next big country show in Auburn, October 10th? Zach Bryan bringing his With Heaven on Top tour to Jordan-Hare Stadium. We've got your tickets all this week in this hour with a text keyword. Now you are in to win. 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
2: I-92 Traffic Center update with major delay.
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4: Good afternoon, Montgomery. We've got an accident at the 900 block of Air Base Boulevard. They're near the Goodwill donation place, and there is injury involved in that, so please avoid that area, 900 block of Air Base Boulevard. Outside of that, we're looking pretty good. 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For Montgomery Skywatch traffic, this is Major Delay.
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2: 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And I thought, oh, she'll be back, till she turned around and pointed at the wall and said,

I-82, Trip for Two, Concert Flyaway out to Colorado, Red Rocks, Ella Langley, Dandelion Tours, Andy Scott. Let's get you in now to win that Trip for Two. 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

Angani 2, Tim McGraw, winning everybody over on social today. Sweet tribute, sharing a heartfelt romantic birthday post-dedication to his wife, Miss Faith Hill. Here's Luke Combs on Angani 2.

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I-N-E-2 with Andy Scott. And all right, it is your final week to be in to win that trip for two out to Vegas to see Riley Green, Cowboys It Gets Tour. 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I-N-E-2.

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4: Good afternoon, Montgomery. Right now, we're looking okay. Nothing's being reported by the authorities that would send you on an alternate route. Finishing an accident with injury that was on Air Base Boulevard near Terminal Road in the Goodwill store. So avoid that area a little while longer. Outside of that, we're good. Keep listening. We'll keep you posted. If you've got less than perfect credit, McKenna and Nissan may have just the plan for you. Talk to David Martin. He'll do everything possible to have you driving today. McKenna and Nissan, exit 212 off I-65 in Clanton. Buckle up, it's the law. For Montgomery Skywatch traffic, this is Major Delay.
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92, it's Andy Scott. I'm going to say it anyway. Happy first day of fall to all. Mother Nature clearly missed the memo, right? Once again, for us. Mm-hmm. Don't bring the sweaters out just yet. Keep the tank tops out. Gonna need them. There's Blake Shelton on I-92.

0: I-92, Montgomery's number one for a new country. It's Andy Scott. It is the absolute final week for you to get qualified for that trip out to Vegas. Riley Green, he's taking his Cowboy As It Gets tour out for the fun. We want to send you and a guest along for the ride. Text keywords in the 8, 10, 2, and 4 o'clock hours in to win. 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You are in to win the trip for two, flight, hotel, and premium tickets. Souvenir bring home with you, autographed vinyl copy of his new album, That's Just Me. I-92.
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3: 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We've got some accidents now, some new ones to report, so please use caution. East Boulevard over Wears Ferry Road, we've got an accident there. Also, Atlanta Highway at Techna Center Drive, we got an accident reported there as well, so please use caution in both of those areas. 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

92. Well, fans are certainly excited to find out that this guy's going to be joining Kenny Chesney for the original Vibe Room Tour 2027. It kicks off in April. Here's Eric Church.

I-92 with Hattie Scott. Final week to the end to win a trip for two to see this guy in Vegas, Riley Green, Cowboys It Gets Tour. Text the national keyword MAMA, that's M-A-M-A, to the number 95819. Best of luck to you, I-92.

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0: I-92 Traffic Center update with major delay.
1: Good afternoon, Montgomery. Two accidents being reported, one on the East Boulevard over Wares Ferry, the other on Atlanta Highway and Texas Center Drive. Aside of that, we're looking pretty good. Nothing else has been reported that would send you on an alternate route. You see something else out there giving you trouble with traffic safely, contact us. We'll pass the info along. We do appreciate everybody's help. At McKinnon Nissan, you can save up to $6,000 off Pathfinders and up to $5,000 on Rogue. 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That's worth the drive. McKinnon Nissan, exit 212 off I-65 in Clanton. Buckle up. It's the law. From Montgomery Skywatch Traffic, this is Major Delay.

I-82 with Megan Maroney, who just gave her fans an inside look at her brand new custom tour bus. And yes, completely decked out in custom paint decor featuring Rhinestone Tumbler Station. Pretty cool. Here's Lee Rice on I-92.

I-92. It's Andy Scott, and here's the hope when you're unwinding from the workday on the ride home. Thanks for taking us along the free ride at 5. It's Lady A on I-92.

I-82, a free ride at 5, and yes, time is a-ticking. We've entered fall. Next thing you know, we're at Christmas. The most wonderful time of the year, right? But honestly, I think it's fall, and there's some reasons why I'll share in 10 minutes.

0: I-92, wrapping up the free ride at 5. It's Andy Scott. Happy to have you along. Okay, everyone knows Christmas is the best and most wonderful time of the year, right? But let's be real. It could be fall. We've got football back. The air soon will be crisp. Leaves will be falling, fall festivals, and everything pumpkin spice, right? 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
4: Good afternoon, Montgomery. Right now, things are looking good. Nothing's being reported by the authorities that would send anyone on an alternate route. Look at your traffic flow maps. No big backups or slowdowns. It's slowing down a little bit northbound on 65 when you get to Cobbs Ford Road. 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Buckle up. It's the law for Montgomery Skywatch traffic. This is Major Delay.
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I-92, it's Andy Scott, and here's to hoping you grab your tickets this week with us in the 3 o'clock hour all week long for Zach Tops with Heaven on Top Tour, Jordan-Hare Stadium, October 10th. 3 o'clock each afternoon, text keyword. We'll have you in for your chance to win your way. I-92. 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
1: When it comes to news, we're first in country. Country News Now. Kane Brown scored his latest number one song with Woman.

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I-92, this week, the final week to get you in to see that guy, Riley Green, in Vegas. Cowboys, it gets tour text keywords starting again tomorrow in the 8 o'clock, 10 o'clock, 2 o'clock, and 4 o'clock hours. Hope you have a great rest of your evening. I'm Andy Scott, back with you here at 3 tomorrow. God bless. I-92.

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